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7: Sammy Hagar's Top Rock Countdown, and that would be me, the Red Rocker himself, right here. All right, woo, hey, let's go. Slash, he's played the Combo Wobble, and so has Matt, and so has Duff. They played it together sometimes, they play at different times, come down with different people. So I'm just going to play a Guns N' Roses track to bring up Slash, Matt, and Duff. Sweet Child of Mine.

Slash, he's played the Cabo Wabo. Hell yeah, sweet child of mine. Yeah, Sammy Hagar's birthday bash. Wow, October 13th, brother. And you know that there are 50,000 people on the internet said they want tickets. It's brutal, brutal. But Chad Smith, Joe Satriani played the Cabo Wabo many times. Joe's done it with Chickenfoot. Chad's done it with me and everybody else. The old jam session from the old days. So I'll play a song with Chad and Joe in the same song. And the song's been done at the Cabo Wabo on stage many, many times. Here's a little Chickenfoot with Soap on a Rope.

Yeah, you thought I was going to forget Mikey. Well, I played a little bit of Van Halen, finished what you started coming out of that baby for Mikey and I, see? You see how tricky I am? So many people have played the Cobble Wobble, there is no chance I could do a song by each of them. So I'm kind of making a little hodgepodge, putting people together with other members that have been there at different times in the band. And so anyway, to save time. And actually, Chicken Foot originated at the Cobble Wobble at the birthday bash with Mikey, myself, and Chad. And we added Joe later. We were Chicken Foot for 3 years before we put Joe in there. People don't know that. Well, I'm telling you. Tell you something else you don't know. School's out, mother...

0: Yeah, Alice Cooper. He did a video down there, and it was called Fistful of Alice. Rob Zombie was there to join him on for a couple songs, and I was there, Slash was there, all kind of people were there on that DVD that was filmed at the Cabo Wabo. So a little school's out. Alice and Rob Zombie, you know, they're kind of the same kind of guys. They're really out there, you know, their image, man, all makeup and crazy and dark and evil. And you talk to them in the daytime and they're like, hi, how are you? Oh, yes, oh, that's very good, you know, very nice. You know, Rob, he even looks like a different guy. Of course, you can't go around with all that stuff on his face and stuff and his hair all spray painted with dirt and crap. Man, you can't go around like that in the daytime. Huh? We'll be right back.
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0: Sammy Hagar's Top Rock Countdown, the best of the Cobble Wobble Birthday Bash Show. Yeah, here we go. Now, normally coming out of the commercial break, I would have a song first, but this time I'm going to talk because I can't just play this song by Metallica. Kari's birthday bash, we had Kari's 50th birthday bash down there January 5th or something like that. And, you know, James Hetfield finally made it to the Cobble Wobble because he doesn't drink. So he doesn't want to come to the Cobble Wobble hanging out with me and my buddies. But Lars and Kirk sure as hell do. And by God, they've been there quite a few times. And one time when Lars and Kirk were there, Lars and the boys, they stayed up for 3 days. If people who saw that picture on my Instagram of Lars and myself and Matt Sorum and Jerry Cantrell and David Lauser and Mike Inez and Stephen Stills. Whew, what a night to remember. So here's a little Castellane by Metallica.

Yeah, we come out of that with Man in the Box, my favorite Jerry Cantrell song. Without a doubt, that is Man in the Box. Every time Jerry comes down, and he's been to the Cobble Wobble probably third of the most of anybody. And Jerry and I, we do Man in the Box. We do Rock and Roll. We do Rock Candy. And Mike Inez has been there a few times with him. I got the pictures to prove it. So when we come back, no, we're not going anywhere. What do I mean when we come back? We are back. So Gary Wright, when he was in Spooky Tooth, we flew together in planes because we didn't have buses back then. And we didn't have our own plane. That's for damn sure. So we always went commercial or we drove in station wagons from gig to gig. So it was Montreal, Spooky Tooth, Humble Pie. I got to be really good friends with Gary Wright. And it's so funny because he had a really cute girlfriend back then. I don't know if he's married. I don't know nothing about it. I'm just saying, this is 1973. And he had a really cute girlfriend. And she ended up like picking up on me, like, you know, oh, I shouldn't even say all this stuff. It's terrible. It wasn't his wife or nothing. But, man, I'm going, damn, really? I won't tell you the whole story, but I will play Love is Alive.

Yeah, Gary played Love. He came down and did two nights at the Cantina. It was great. You know, I was there. He just played with my band. You know, they backed him up on a few songs. Great guy. Really a really spiritual guy. He was best friends with Ravi Shankar and George Harrison, man. He was in that whole big spiritual world. He knows all them guys, man, you know, from that world, the Beatles and all that stuff.

0: We had a little Van Halen, Cabo Wabo. Yeah, OU812. Oh, man, Cabo Wabo. Man, I remember writing that song in Cabo and calling up Eddie on the phone and singing it to him. I said, just think, make it last. The mantra song, just think, make it last. Da-da-da. I remember when I was 17. Ba-da-da-da-da. And instead, I said, you know, I've been to Rome. Dallas, Texas. Man, I thought I'd seen it all. You see what I'm saying, folks? I just told you how I wrote that song. I wrote it to one of my own songs. Eddie came up with new music, and boom, there it was. All right? Woo! When we come back, we're going to have John Entwistle from The Who. We're going to have Bret Michaels. We're going to have Neil Schon. And I'm going to tell you some more stories. The Red Rocker. We'll be right back. Go get yourself some Beach Bar rum. Don't fool yourself. If you're near a Walmart, you go down there and you just pick some up. In some states. All right.
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14: The Red Rocker, Sammy Hagar's Top Rock Countdown. And this week we're counting down the best of the Cabo Wabo birthday bash. People that have played there time and time again and all this stuff. And one of the classic ones, Tommy Lee, who's played there many times, my fellow Libra buddy. So he would be like partying in Cabo on his birthday, and I'd be partying in Cabo on his birthday. I'd say, hey, Tommy, running, hey, come on down. Yep, all this stuff. And I remember one time Tommy was playing drums, and Chad Smith, Chad's like a big farm guy. He probably weighs 210. He's about 6'2". You know, and he came and he jumped on Tommy's shoulders, little old skinny Tommy Lee sitting on the drums. And Chad came off there's a stairs that go up right off the drum set. So he stood about three stairs up and just kind of leaped down on Tommy's shoulders. I thought Tommy was going to break in half. Damn.

girls, girls, girls. John Entwistle was a Libra as well. Hey, I think he was born October 8th or 5th or something. I think it was on my brother's birthday. I don't know. But John used to come down for his birthday. He had a timeshare there, and so it was my birthday same week. So we jammed many times. But I miss John. He was the best guy to jam with, man. He was so quiet and simple. Always had a cigarette in one hand, a cocktail in the other. And, man, but that dude, when he picked up that bass, it was like, whoa. He had hands like Joe Satriani's hands or Eddie Van

Halen or something. I mean, but he played bass that way. It was like, he could just burn on that mother. And so my favorite song to play with him, besides Won't Be Fooled Again and a couple other Who songs, was Live from Leeds version of Summertime Blues, which they didn't write that Summertime Blues Eddie Cochran song, but it was just badass. I used to love singing this song with him. Okay? Yeah, little Summertime Blues up in this mother!

Yeah, and that was Talk Dirty to Me after Summertime Blues from little Brett Michaels and little Poison. Now, Brett was down there one time in the old days, man, when we used to do live radio broadcasts from Cobble Wobble for my birthday, and we would just jam. I mean, and they'd let us broadcast it live on rock radio across the country. Probably the same station you're listening to right now used to do this. And it was like something that you just never see done anymore. I remember one time we played live on 170 stations, and poor Brett Michaels, he said, I'm going to do an acoustic version of Freebird or something. And he got up there and he forgot the freaking lyrics, and he's live on the radio, and I'm looking at him. He's dying. He's trying to make it up and ain't working, and audience start looking at him funny. I had to go down. I forget what happened, but man, those were the days of rock radio, live music coming from the Cobble Wobble, and just unpredictable. How about Stephen Stills? He's been there a few times with me. Love the one you're with.

0: right back. The Red Rocker, go get yourself some Beach Bar rum. Woo!
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14: Yeah, we're back. Red Rock Sammy Hagar. This week, it's all about Cobble Wobble Birthday Bash, which my big one's coming up. But anyway, so these are all the people that have played over the years at the Cobble Wobble with me. Some of them for my birthday bash, some of them when I'm just hanging out on you know, this for no reason, just hanging, and some people, like this next group coming up, they were hired to do a private show for a corporation or something, and the corporation wanted to do it at the Cobble Wobble. This happens all the time. You can't imagine how many people have actually done that, including myself, okay? Somebody says to you, hey, we want to pay you this crazy, stupid gazillion dollars to come to Cabo, spend a week, and play a couple nights at your cantina for about 400 or 500 of our employees from around the world. And you go, you sure you want to pay me for that? Here's Ann and Nancy Wilson with some Barracuda.

coming out of that was U2, Streets Have No Name. You know, U2, those guys come to Cabo all the time. Sometimes they actually hub out of Cabo. They'll come and do a show in L.A., go back to Cabo. Come, you know, do another show in L.A., go back to Cabo for a week. So most of the time, they come down and hang at the Cabo Wabo. I personally have never been at the Cabo Wabo when U2 was hanging out. But all the guys, my team, they tell me, hey, Sammy, you know, U2's down here. Bono's on the floor. You know, I said, well, let them have my dressing room. He said, no, they want to hang out right down on the floor, man. They want to dance. They're down there with bottles of tequila dancing. Come on. These guys are cool. You know what I'm saying? All right. And speaking of tearing it up, same thing happened with Joan Jett. I love rock and roll.

0: When we come back, we're going to have more of the Top Rock Countdown with the Red Rocker Sammy Hagar himself right here in your face. Are we having any fun yet? Ow!
1: Andrew Hagar here, son of Sammy. 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

out of sight. And you heard some Collective Soul, Shine, one of the great songs. The Collective Soul, the whole band came down one year and they played the off nights on my birthday. It was fantastic. I'd play like the 7th, they play the 8th, I play the 9th, they play the 10th, I play the 11th, they play the 12th, we play the 13th. They all came down. It was really good. I love Eddie Rowland, one of the great songwriters of all time. Anyway, woo, okay.

0: Firewoman, The Cult. Oh, yeah. 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Ah, Great, great, great, great. Well, so we got a couple more things to do. You know, a couple more people to play here. You know, Billy Duffy is one of those guys that really plays loud, too. That's why I think he was in the Neurotic Outsiders, because between him and Steve Jones, man, it was loud. But anyway, yeah, there was a band called the Neurotic Outsiders, okay? It was John Taylor, from bass player from Duran Duran. It was Steve Jones from the Sex Pistols, Matt Sorum, and it might have been Billy Duffy. I don't know who it was, but there was four of them. And I was there, and they were playing. I mean, they came down and wanted to play. And I didn't know that they were playing. I just came down, and I was there at the same time. So blah, blah, blah. They got up and played, and they played so loud. Hands down, they get the award for the loudest band ever played the Cobble Wobble. I'm talking beyond Chickenfoot, beyond Van Halen, beyond The Circle, beyond anybody. Them mothers were so friggin' loud. I don't know what they did, but they were cool. All right? So the best of Cobble Wobble birthday bash coming up, the finale.
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10: The Red Rocker Sammy Hagar, we are back with another Top Rock Countdown on my favorite birthday bash, Cobble Wobble birthday bash. Friends and songs we played down there. Anyway, we got one more song. All good things must come to an end. But, over the years, all the people that have played the Cobble Wobble, I'm leaving so many people out. I mean, because I can't play them all one. I mean, guys from the Sex Pistols, like Steve Jones, Ray, the drummer from Rage Against the Machine, Christine Aguilera, Mana, Alex Gonzalez, Iggy Pop played there one New Year's Eve, just out of the blue, jumping there. Stevie Wonder has been on stage at the Cobble Wobble, comes down there, on some kind of a ship cruise and comes in there and gets right up on stage and just starts playing piano and singing, you are sunshine of my life. And it was just bad ass. Okay, Michael Bolton, David Hasselhoff, Glenn Frey. I mean, everybody I know, you name it. I'm leaving so many people out. If you said to me, oh, well, I saw so-and-so there. Oh, yeah, I forgot about him. Oh, I forgot about her. Oh, yeah, Rihanna. Oh, yeah, I saw Rihanna. Oh, yeah, Rihanna was there. I mean, it's like the Cobble Wobble, and Cobble has had millions and millions of people there, and it's been also good. And one of my dear friends that has always played with me, I'm talking fast now because we're running out of time on the show. And thank you for another great, great week. And I'll see you next week on the Sammy Hagar's Top Rock Countdown. And while we're signing off, the Red Rocker himself, thank you. I'll see you next week, or I'll see you at the Cobble Wobble birthday bash. Ah, here's Neil Sean, one of my dear friends, with Whiter Shade of Pale from HSAS.

0: 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It's one of the highlights of my life to have built the Cabo Wabo. And I built it for this reason. I said, I'm going to build a place so when people come down here and visit, they're going to have a place to play. Because any musician on the planet likes to play music or listen to music or whatever. And it worked. Anyway, hope you come sometime and see me down there. I'm down there about 30 shows a year for free. Then we always play the Birthday Bash in October, which is coming up. Like I said, sells out in 3 seconds. And there'll be lines around the street of people trying to just get in, sneak in, or do whatever they can, you know, bribe somebody. It don't work. If you like sleeping on a sidewalk, come on down and have a good time. Okay? Peace and love to Red Rocker Sammy Hagar here checking out. Woo! See you next week.
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1: Mr. Hair himself, Dee Snider.
2: We live by it, party by it, and hell, sometimes even get pulled over by cops who are listening to it. The big hit in question is heavy freaking metal, and I'm about to let it rip. This is Dee Snider, and I'm coming at you with the stuff that keeps your hair long, your spandex tight, and your neck muscles taut from all that damn headbanging. Yes! And this week, I'm going big. So pretty much like every other week. I've got Van Halen, UFO, Rat, and a pile of your requests awaiting, so get in, sit down, shut up, and start banging. This is a House of Hair. 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You're revving it into overdrive with the HOH bangers, so up the volume for the Fast and Furious rocker. 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

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Like a fine wine, it just gets better and better over time. 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It's from the Van Halen label with a blend of hard rock and metal, and it's called Jamie's Crying. You're in the house that metal built, so remember, there's no crying in metal! Get over it, Jamie!

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1: Dear to enter, this is the House of Hair.
0: And I'm back in business. This is D-Snider, and you are locked into the House of Hair, where I play everything you metal maniacs ask for. Want proof? Well, here's a request from Gio Trapani in Chesterfield, Michigan, who listens online. Soraya is a band that was too short-lived. They kick ass. Yep, Soraya was touted as the next big thing in 1989. The record execs were saying they would be the next Bon Jovi, and their singer, Sandy Soraya, was going to become a sex symbol. But alas, destiny called, and they were thrown onto the one-hit wonder pile. And here's that lone single right now. Oh, and word is, Sandy's out of the business, married a construction worker, and has 5 kids. This is Love Has Taken Its Toll on Sandy on the House of Hair.

0: Love is in the air on the House of Hair. That was the Scorps with their massive hit Still Loving You. And before that, Love Has Taken Its Toll from Soraya. Okay, who's in the mood to kick it up a notch?
1: Yes!
0: Woo-hoo! Or 10. That's what we do best here at the HOH. And when we're doing it right, we're doing it with Dio, baby. It's time to make the

0: It's all about the rock in the house. Rock, rock till you drop from Def Leppard, and we rock from Dio. That's how I do's it for you guys. It's a D-Sider, and I got a request for a kick-ass band from Australia when I return, and it ain't AC/DC.
1: Austria.
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8: 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D, Rose Tattoo is one of the most underrated bands ever. Their first album in particular kicked all kinds of tail, and it is a shame more people don't know about this great band. I know you've always cited them as one of your favorite bands. Could you please play anything by them as this week's Rare Hair? You know I will, Dustin. You know I will. And I'll even pick my fave song from their first record, which came out in 1978. And if it sounds a bit like classic AC/DC, that may be because it was produced by George Young, Angus and Malcolm's older brother, who produced many of their records and was the lead guitar player of a band called the Easy Beats, who had a big hit in the 60s with Friday On My Mind. Remember that one? Crazy. Your Rare Haircut of the Week is Rose Tattoo with Rock and Roll Outlaw on the House of Hair. Ed Cobb!

0: Awesome Aussie double shot on the HOH with AC/DC and Rose Tattoo. Good night, mate. It sure as hell is, and it's going to get even better and much louder in the next hour. So change into some clean spandex, for God's sakes, and reapply that lip gloss, because more of the House of Hair is just around the corner.
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0: Kicking you where it hurts and stealing your eyeliner. This is the House of Hair. Dee Snider here. In this hour, I'll be cranking out Judas Priest, Iron Maiden, Twisted Sister, and whatever else I find stuffed in my fishnets.
20: Well, if the corn cob fits.
0: Ew. But right now, it's time for the third degree. Are you up for some thinking? Who is it during a 3-hour tour through heavy metal heaven? I'm going to play three right now, and you're going to tell me why I did. They've all got something in common, and it's your job to figure out what it is.

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It's too damn easy. 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The third degree is heating up with Cinderella's long cold winter. Oh, yes, winter is coming, my friends. Winter is coming. 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

0: Oh, kick Cinderella. That's why it's called the House of Hair. You're welcome. I'm Dee Snider. Whether you wanted to or not, you just participated in my third degree. So here's the deal. You tell me what those last three have in common, and if you got half a brain cell working, you got this one. I'll be back in a minute with a reveal and more of The Mantle. Sit your ass down.
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0: Yo, hoes, the House of Hair is back. Did you miss me? Me too, you. Dee's out of here. And before that short break, I gave you the third degree. The three songs in question were Rainbow Stone Cold, Cold Blood by Kix, and A Long Cold Winter from Cinderella. You don't got to be a meteorologist to figure out the answer. It's cold. Got a better idea for a future third degree? Lord, I hope so. Well, shoot it to me at housefaironline.com and maybe I'll give you credit. Or maybe I'll just steal it and you'll have to try to convince your friends that it was yours. All right, what they say is true. No matter how much you wiggle, no matter how much you dance, the last drop always ends up in your pants. Or spandex, as the case may be. I was a little too busy to pick a song during the break because I was dealing with that issue, so I'll play a request instead. This one is from Dennis in Topeka, Kansas, who

listens to 101.5 K-Rock, and here's what he had to say. D, I want to hear all lips and hips from Electric Boys because I think I knew the girl this song was written about. Seriously, this chick had a huge booty and an amazing set of lips on her. Plus, it's just a kick-ass song. Well, Dennis, if you knew this girl, then you must have been hanging out at a strip club in Sweden back in the day, because that's where Electric Boys are from, and this song is all about a lady who knows how to use what she's got to get you to fork over your hard-earned cash. But no, D, she really liked me. Yeah, sure. Here in the House of Hair Bangers, it's time to shake those hips and pucker those lips.

0: Judas friggin' Priest. Yep, old school heavy metal is addictive, but hey, it's legal, and some of us worked really hard to keep it that way.
1: Thank you. Amen to that.
0: You're welcome. D-Side here, you just got yourself evicted playing the Hellion Electric Eye at maximum volume, and it was totally worth it. All right, you're an HOH, so let's dive right back in with Fly High Michelle from Enough's Enough. Louder is always better.

0: on to you. You love the metal, don't you? I knew you were good people. That was Hurricane D-Side of here, and you're in the House of Hair. Now, if you're not following the house on Facebook, what the hell is up with you? Go click on it right now, and I'll catch you back here in a minute with a game-changing Greasy Roots of Metal. Don't go nowhere.
1: And Doug.
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9: This is the original Casa de Pepe. I mean metal. Welcome back to the House of Hair. Dee Snider here. We are going down to the greasy roots of metal to honor a true metal influence, Iron Maiden. Now, what can I say about these guys that I haven't said 1,000 times before? Let's find out. Iron Maiden rode in on the new wave of British heavy metal, aka New Album, and went on to become one of the most successful metal bands of all time. They've sold over 100 million albums worldwide and graced the top 10 of many top metal bands of all time lists, despite the fact that they were never favorites of most radio station programmers. Thank God this radio station understands, right? Formed by bassist Steve Harris in 1975 on Christmas Day, Maiden would undergo several lineup changes before landing a record deal in late 1979. Paul Di'Anno was at the mic for their self-titled debut, as well as their second album, Killers, but he was soon replaced by Samson singer Bruce Dickinson. Bruce's first record with the band, The Number of the Beast, was a hit in many parts of the world, but it was the next album, Peace of Mind, that helped them really break through in the U.S. All told, they've released 17 studio albums and a bunch of live records and compilations. Plus, they've got their own 747 to boot. Ed Force One is an awesome way to tour. Iron Maiden's influence is widespread. Punk, alternative, and rock bands. Their hardcore fans come from all over the place musically. Even Lady Gaga is an uber Iron Maiden fan. Who hasn't been influenced by Iron Maiden would make a very short list that I wouldn't even want to read. So, I'm going back to Iron Maiden's Paul Di'Anno days for this one. It's from their very first album, and they play it at every live show they do to this day. Get ready to bang, to running free, deep down in the greasy roots of metal of the House of Hair.

0: Whoever wrote that song was a damn genius. I humbly accept your praise. Of course, that was me and the boys in Twisted Sister for you. You're welcome. And before that, you heard Megadeth and Iron Maiden. Does this house rock or what? 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But first, I got some bathroom business to attend to. Want to join me?
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0: 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I'll be back in a few.
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13: It's Dee Snider in the house.
12: Boom, baby! Hope you're ready to raise some unholy hell, because the House of Air is back. D-Side here, and I'm at the top of another full hour of bombastic, glamalicious, over-the-top metal! I've got Motley Crue, Rat, Queensryche, and more ready to go, and I'm going to start it off with a double shot by request. It's from Nancy in Asheville, North Carolina, who listens to 105.5 The Mountain. D, first of all, you are awesome and have amazing hair. The song I want to hear is It's So Easy by Guns N' Roses. Well, Nancy, I'd love to play your song, but I can't do it because of all the F-bombs. However, since you are the first requester ever to express admiration for my locks, I want to play two GNR songs for you instead. I do have great hair, don't I? In fact, I think I'm going to change the name of the show to The House of My Hair. Yeah, I like it, he says, twirling his golden locks. All right, here's a Guns N' Roses hair pair for Nance on the HOMH. Let's

0: Yeah, Mama, an Aerosmith cover on a song about being addicted to heroin from the Gunners on the HOH. Can I get a hell yeah?
1: Hell yeah!
0: Well, no, whoa, whoa, not for being addicted to heroin, of course. That sucks. But the song rocks. This is Dee Snider, and after a very short crap, I mean break, I've got a rarely heard cover of a Jimi Hendrix classic. Don't touch anything that I wouldn't. I'll be right back.
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0: There you are. I missed you. This is Dee Snider and you're in the House of Hair. Come on in. As I hinted up next, I've got some hair farmers who covered Hendrix. Any guesses on which song or band? Well, actually, hair bands that covered Hendrix is a short list. But this singer is one of my faves and a great friend. Here's Sebastian Bach from his days with Skid Row doing Little Wing. Please enjoy loudly.

Do you know there's an entire porn category just for people who like dirty talk? So I'm told. That was Poison doing Talk Dirty to Me on the HOH. This is D-Snyder, and hey, I got another request. And guess what? It's my official request of the week. All right, my ROTW comes from Swami in Jackson, West Virginia, who listens to Rock 105. D, this is my wife's favorite song. You know what they say, happy wife, happy life. Would you please play this for her? No, really, D, I'm begging you. Please play this for her. I have to admit that I'm featuring Swami this week because his plea made me laugh. I totally get it, buddy. So here's to a happy wife. This is Rat with Lay It Down. Now, turn this bad boy up because you're in the House of Hair.

0: great thing about the ultra-tight border control between the U.S. and Canada? Only the best metal gets in. That was Canada's own prog rock masters, Triumph, on the House of Hair. These out of here, and I feel the burn coming on.
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0: Are you here to headbang or what? This is the House of Hair, my mulleted minions, Dee Snider here, and I got a mucho excelente request from Tony in Stanhope, New Jersey. And like many of our listeners, he listens to the HOH online. Tony says, "Hey D, I'm chilling on the deck with my boys, listening to your show, and drinking some scotch. Would love to hear some Motley Crue." Ah yes, a man on his deck, his sons or friends, not sure which, by his side, a scotch in hand, and the crew drowning out the sounds of all those annoying cicadas. That's a perfect life. You're in the HOH, and this is Kickstart My Heart. Now, crank it up!

0: The HOH just blew your spiked up dude even higher in the air with those three. This is D. Snyder, and Queensryche, Aerosmith, and Motley Crue just took over your airwaves. And now, the sweet, sweet sound of my voice as I tell you that I've got one more for you. So while I'm gone, head over to HouseFairOnline.com to submit a request for an upcoming show. I plays what you want, but if you don't tell me what it is, how am I supposed to know?
1: Well, this piece is called Lick My Love Pump.
0: Do it now, and I'll see yous in a minute. But hey, before you do anything, check out this message from me.
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0: Hey everybody, it's me, Dee Snyder, host of the HOH. So how many times have you said, if there was only a way I could get Dee Snyder to record a personalized video message for a friend, family member, or coworker? Survey says, never. But now that I've used my mind powers to plant the idea in your brain, let me tell you about Cameo. Cameo is a free app that allows celebrities to make personalized video messages. All you gotta do is book the Cameo video, tell me some basic info on who and what the message is for, and voila, your favorite rock star air personality, that would be moi, will record a message that will delight whomever you give it to. I've done birthdays, anniversaries, proposals, congratulations, award presentations, get well soons, graduations, motivational messages, and more. People absolutely love them. So go to cameo.com, put my name in the search engine, and check out the hundreds of rave reviews and messages I've done. And next time you need a unique gift, think, I'm going to download the free Cameo app and get Dee Snyder to record a personal video message. You'll be glad you did.
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0: Dee Snyder back with you, but only for a precious few minutes. The HOH is heading out for the week.
15: Boo! Ew!
0: Now, House of Hair is engineered by Metal Mick McCabe, produced by Dwight Coolman, and the lady sitting behind the big desk is Pam, I am Heavy Metal, Edwards. Well, until next time, you can bask in its old-school metal glow at HouseOfHairOnline.com. And while you're there, buy a t-shirt or something, you cheapskate. Is that too much to ask? They're really cool. All right, I got to kick you out the door, but as my boot hits your ass, I'm screaming, if it ain't metal, it's crap! UFO is taking us out. See you next week!

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Hey, Fort Wayne, Stu Daniels here. I was on the air at XKE from 1983 until 1987. Since then, I've been driving around the world in a 64 Cadillac Coupe de Ville. Man, the people in Kazakhstan loved that car. Right now, I'm calling in from the 1600-year-old Buddhist Monkey Temple in Kathmandu. Happy 50th birthday, 96.3 XKE.

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0: Wanna Get Rocked by gems by Dokken, Def Leppard, and Guns N' Roses, all released in 1987? If you do, then please join me, Nick Bocock, for Tales from the Hard Side at 10 p.m. this Friday, right here on 96.3 XKE, Fort Wayne's very own classic rock station. See you then, my friend. Let's celebrate 1987 together in style.
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4: It was 2011, and Karen Lotvy Spencer was a health researcher. For more than 15 years, she'd been studying the intricacies of the American healthcare system. One day, she received news that her mom had been diagnosed with a brain tumor. Her mom was also familiar with healthcare and hospitals, having spent her entire career as a nurse. Even so, once the diagnosis settled in and all of the treatments began, it felt like a rat race that neither of them knew how to slow down or navigate.
5: So here you had, on one hand, someone with a PhD who studies healthcare for a living. And on the other hand, she was a nurse for 45 years. And we still found ourselves being pulled into what I think of now as a sort of a treatment superhighway in healthcare. Everything was about treating her. And even though we were thinking about quality of life, we found it very difficult to get off of that treatment plan and have different kinds of conversations. And one of the things I was surprised about and I really learned is that I was waiting and assuming that healthcare would tell us what we needed to know when we needed to know it. I thought someone would show up and say, it's time for you guys to consider hospice. And that never happened. And in fact, they were suggesting chemotherapy to her until just days before she died.
4: Today, Spencer is a professor of health and behavioral sciences at the University of Colorado, Denver. Sadly, her mom passed away before she was able to transition into hospice. Looking back, Spencer can see the moments when her mom tried to change the direction of her care. Spencer says she didn't have the language then in her 30s to advocate for a different kind of care. She says this is where the distinction between palliative care and hospice becomes important.
5: Hospice care has been around the United States since the 70s. And there's a lot of stereotypes and myths that accompany it, including ideas like hospice is just quitting. And the way our Medicare hospice benefit is set up, you have to relinquish what's called curative care, care intended to try to treat the underlying condition in order to get a hospice benefit. Now, palliative care is a broad umbrella that encompasses hospice care, but a lot of other things too. So palliative care is focused on symptom management. You might call it comfort care. It does a lot of different things that kind of bridge potentially curative care and hospice care. And so, but this is a, whereas hospice suffers from a lot of stereotypes and myths over the course of 50 years, palliative care has only become a subspecialty since the 2000s.
4: Under Medicare, hospice generally requires a patient to stop treatment aimed at curing the terminal illness. They can also leave and return later if they still qualify. Palliative care, on the other hand, can happen alongside treatment.
5: So this is something you could have palliative care be part of your team if you're looking at a situation with a serious illness. Palliative care can join your team and help build things up. And if there's a transition toward or a balance of trying to think about what you want for your quality of life, what your goals of care are, palliative care can be there at the same time as the people who specialize in giving curative care.
4: For example, a patient getting chemotherapy could also work with a palliative care specialist on pain, side effects, or what matters most to them at the end of the day. Spencer says there are also resources outside of what you'd typically find in a hospital.
5: Death doulas are another amazing

0: resource. I see this work and this project is very much aligned with people working in hospice and palliative care and doulas. These are all people trying to help you have end-of-life care that matches with your preferences as much as possible. So doulas are non-medical experts, like kind of like birth doulas. They cover a lot of different things outside of the healthcare system. And so they might come in and help you articulate what are your goals of care, have conversations about what's important to you. You could work on legacy projects, writing letters to people, setting things up so that you're spending your time, the time that you have left, in the ways that are important to you.
1: This kind of all-encompassing support can help patients and families feel less burdened and rushed. Sadly, for many patients in the U.S., this transition and the shift to hospice comes too late. MedPAC, which advises Congress on Medicare, found that the median lifetime hospice stay among Medicare patients who died in 2024 was just 19 days.
0: Which means half of people stay longer than that and half stay less. About a quarter of people who enroll in hospice are only there for a week or less. So one of the problems with that is that people can have this idea that, well, healthcare will tell me when it's time for me to think about hospice. And then we might overestimate how much time we have in hospice. So if you think that your doctor's going to tell you when it's time to go to hospice, and then you'll have time to do your bucket list things, like I'm going to go fishing with my grandchildren or go to Italy or have lunch with my friends. A lot of times, realistically, what happens is those hospice stays are so short that people are too sick to do any of those things that might be on their bucket list that they might associate with quality of life. And so that's why it matters. If it's important to you to have time at the end to do those things instead of being in the hospital or instead of pursuing treatments that might be difficult, then that's why you might want to raise the topic earlier.
1: Spencer says late hospice referrals aren't simply about families being in denial or doctors not caring. She points to something harder to see: momentum. American medicine is built to find the next thing to try. A new drug, another procedure, a clinical trial. These options can be life-saving, but that constant forward motion can crowd out a patient's wants until it's far too late.
0: That orientation toward cure and hope for a cure and focus on a cure plays out in a lot of ways because it gets baked into our healthcare systems. So that training gets baked into medical education, which affects how doctors provide clinical care. It provides incentives in the healthcare system. The rise in for-profit insurance means that we pay more for things that are oriented toward treatment. That surgery, that MRI, is going to be paid more aggressively through insurance than conversations where you sit down and just have a conversation for half an hour about what's important to you and what your goals of care are. And so it's not that your provider doesn't want to help you have the kind of care that you want. It's that there are at every level all of these treatment momentum and defaults toward treatment more than there are toward quality of care at end of life.
1: So what if you want to pause and hear the other options? Spencer says start by asking the medical team what's on the table. Basically, what are all of the different treatment paths left? You can also request a goals of care conversation or ask directly for a palliative care referral.
0: One of the themes to this is to be thinking about what quality of life means to you and to be talking about that with people close to you, and then to be asking for referrals to palliative care or to be asking for what we call goals of care conversations with your providers. So these are all ways, if you think of this as sort of a treatment superhighway that we tend to have in healthcare, these are all ways of throwing up a flag and saying, I would like to talk about alternatives or just even know what my alternatives are.
1: Looking back at her mom's care, Spencer knows where she'd start differently if she could go back.
0: I think I would be much less hesitant to talk about these topics with her providers. And in fact, one thing I do in the book, when I, in the intervening years, my mother-in-law was very sick with peripheral artery disease, and I had a long-term caregiving situation where I was helping the family take care of her. And I write in the epilogue of the book what happened when we applied some of the principles that I learned from this research, and how she had a very different end of life experience than my mother. She had a lot more of what she wanted. And really a key moment in that process was something very simple, which was asking for a palliative care referral. And what that did was bring a palliative care specialist into her room and start a conversation with her about what was important to her. And that over time, the dominoes fell in a way that that led to her having hospice care. And when she wanted it, she knew what to ask for and who to call because she'd already been in touch with them.
1: But even that second experience wasn't a straight line. Her mother-in-law initially fired the palliative care team.
0: I thought we had this worked out, and then she kind of changed her mind, put it on the back burner. But then a few months later, when her health started to turn, she knew that those were people that she could call, and we were able to reconnect with them. And it was no problem, because that's sort of the nature of the beast, is people's health and their situations can wax and wane, and these things can move over time. But when she felt like she wanted to go back to that, she had the vocabulary and the connection to say, this is who I want to talk to. And they knew who she was, and they were able to help her.
1: For her, that second experience with her mother-in-law changed what advocacy in healthcare looks like. You don't have to know exactly what you'll want months down the road, but it helps to know what's available and who's on your team before a crisis shrinks the time and space you have to decide. To learn more about this topic and our guest, Karen Lutfi-Spencer, head to viewpointsradio.org. 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
3: Look up on a clear night and you're seeing only a tiny tiny piece of what's out there. Stars, planets, and everything else made of ordinary matter account for only 5% of the universe. The other 95% is dark matter and dark energy, two things scientists still can't fully explain. That curiosity drives us to build more powerful telescopes. NASA's Nancy Grace Roman Space Telescope launched August 30th and is headed to a point about 1 million miles from Earth. Once operational, its field of view will be at least 100 times larger than the Hubble telescope. If it works as designed, Roman could help explain how dark matter shapes the universe and why its expansion is speeding up.
11: I think that as humans, it is sort of part of our DNA to explore and to reach out into the universe. And I think that it's so important for us to better understand the universe in which we live.
3: That's Egyptian-American astrophysicist Serafina El-Badri Nance. For her, the future of astrophysics isn't just about better telescopes, but who gets the chance to manage them? Plenty of kids and teens are fascinated by space, but many rule themselves out because they think they're not smart enough.
11: Most of my life, I didn't think that a career in astronomy was for someone like me, and someone who is not inherently good at physics or math. I am a woman of color, and I felt really out of place in science and math growing up, and honestly to this day.
3: For many years, El-Badri Nance felt like she wasn't capable and didn't belong in this field and specialty.
11: When I saw that I was struggling in math and that I was struggling in science, I thought that was just because I wasn't meant for it. But despite that, I had, you know, a community. I had mentors like my dad, my astronomy teacher in high school, and my research advisors in college and grad school who really cultivated my passion for the universe and allowed me to really hone my technical skills to be able to continue on.
3: Looking back, she's thankful for the people who believed in her when she didn't even believe in herself. This support network also helped her deal with the lack of representation she saw around her.
11: When we think of famous scientists or famous mathematicians, or if you Google science or math, you end up looking primarily at white men. And even to this day, that's sort of the demographic that, you know, you'll find. And so, you know, that's why I focus so much on sort of sharing my story and hopefully being that source of representation for future generations, because I didn't have someone like me to look to when I was a young girl interested in astrophysics.
3: Mentors matter, but they're not the only way in. She also points to organizations that give young people a chance to delve deeper into coding and other technical skills before they've decided whether they're science people.
11: I love the organization Girls Who Code, because any career in astronomy or physics requires coding. You know, it's probably 90% of my job. So I think that one is really important. I wish I had had that when I was a kid. That's one of them. The Brooke Owens Fellowship is great for college-age girls to look into the space industry and the aerospace sector. But yeah, those are two of my favorites, but there are many.
3: It doesn't matter where you came from, how much money you grew up with, or who you know. She says more young people need the space to try, fail, and keep going.
11: Don't let anybody tell you that you're not cut out for something. I was told that so many times, and ultimately those voices don't matter. You get to decide what you're capable of and where you want to go. And of course, you exist within a system that makes that very hard. But I think to move forward in that system, you know, find your community, find your people, find mentors to elevate your voice, support you, and help you pursue your dreams. I wouldn't be here if I didn't have those people. And yeah, they're really intrinsic to the journey. But definitely tune out the voices, the naysayers, the gatekeepers, those who tell you that you don't belong, because you do, and we need you.
3: The more we learn about the universe, the more questions we find. 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
2: This is Viewpoint Explained. I'm Ebony McMorris. Americans are losing more money to scams than ever before. The Federal Trade Commission says consumers reported losing almost $16 billion to fraud last year. That's up about 25% in just 1 year. Sadly, many of these victims are seniors. In 2024, adults 60 and older reported losing almost $2.5 billion to fraud. Many of these cases involve one person losing more than $100,000 through one scam. Crypto has also become another gray area. The FBI says Americans reported losing more than $7 billion to crypto investment fraud in 2025. Scammers have more to work with now, from fake social media accounts to cloned voices and AI-generated videos that can make a bad investment look very real. So how do you spot a bad deal? Look out for any promises of guaranteed returns or pressure to sell money quickly. If someone claims to be an investment professional, search their name on investor.gov to see if they're licensed or registered with the SEC. Also, be careful if you're asked to send crypto or pay extra fees to withdraw your money. Some fake investment sites will make it seem real by allowing people to withdraw a small amount at first and then will lock access after receiving the rest of the money. Experts say that the more convincing these scams become, the less you can rely on appearances. A website that looks professional or a busy group chat with people sharing their positive experience doesn't mean much anymore. That's Viewpoints Explained for this week. I'm Ebony McMorris.
13: Welcome to Culture Crash, where we examine what's new and old in entertainment. Writer and director Mike Flanagan has firmly planted his flag at the top of the mountain for modern horror. His Netflix shows include The Haunting of Hill House, The Haunting of Bly Manor, The Fall of the House of Usher, and my favorite, Midnight Mass. He's also directed a number of Stephen King adaptations, including Dr. Sleep, The Life of Chuck, and Gerald's Game. This fall, he has two new titles reaching audiences, one show and one movie. The show is Amazon Prime Video's 8-episode miniseries adaptation of King's breakthrough novel, Carrie. You might be thinking, Carrie? Why Carrie? We already have that incredible Brian De Palma film adaptation. And I would tend to agree with you. But Flanagan's new show is a modern adaptation that brings the story into our present day, and it features a number of women writers and directors. With 8 episodes worth of story to tell, the new Carrie has more runway to explore the story's themes of bullying, trauma, and rage. Flanagan's other 2026 project is the new DC superhero horror film Clayface. Flanagan didn't direct this film, as that duty went to James Watkins, but Flanagan did come up with the movie's story and co-wrote the screenplay with Hossein Amini. Clayface is

0: a body horror freak out about a movie star who undergoes an experimental treatment that turns his body into clay. Mike Flanagan is the kind of writer and director who makes you want to see everything he's ever touched. He makes heartfelt horror dramas with a lot to say, and I'd expect his new projects to follow suit. Carrie and Clayface both promise to bring a lot of scares and a lot of tenderness to this year's Halloween horror season. I'm Evan Rook.
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Getting back on the chain gang and into another week of acoustic rock with Chrissy Hynde and the Pretenders live in London. Hey, Audrey Parrott's with ya on the Acoustic Storm. And this episode of the show, we've got Ian Anderson and Jethro Tull in the Eye of the Storm. Here's one of Paul's contributions to the Beatles' White Album, a tune about his beloved sheepdog, Martha, my dear.

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1: The Acoustic Storm with J.J. Cale, and a tune he wrote, After Midnight, made famous by this next guy. It's Eric Clapton on The Acoustic Storm, with a stripped-down take on a Derek and the Dominoes classic, Bell Bottom Blues.

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0: Bob Dylan, Don't Think Twice, It's All Right. Sting unplugged the Police on the acoustic Storm with Roxanne. And with background vocals from Bonnie Raitt, we heard Jackson Brown, Here Comes Those Tears Again. Up next, Stephen Stills will spread the love. And in the eye of the storm, Ian Anderson revisits the Jethro Tull concept album, Thick as a Brick.
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1: Glad to have you along for the best variety of acoustic rock on The Acoustic Storm.

guitarist Adrian Belew of King Crimson with Matai Kudasai. And Stephen Stills in that Storm set, he supposedly got the idea for the title of Love the One You're With from Billy Preston and a swingin' party in the late 60s. Moving on with Mellencamp on the Acoustic Storm and a stripped-down small town.

0: His experience driving a cab inspired that tune from Harry Chapin, Taxi. We've got Jethro Tull in the eye of the acoustic storm. Tull came together in the late 60s with their unique blend of rock, blues, English folk, and even classical influences. For their fifth studio release, the band came out with Thick as a Brick, consisting of only one song that ran 44 minutes and reached the top of the charts in the U.S. Although the album was considered by some critics to be an overly ambitious concept, Jethro Tull, singer-songwriter and flute player Ian Anderson recalls, the idea behind Thick as a Brick wasn't really all that serious.
1: In 1972, we were still in the throes of that British invasion of North America, and so a lot of British bands could do no wrong, it seemed. Lots of our peers, like Emerson, Lake and Palmer, and the early Yes, and King Crimson, and it was essentially a bit of a laugh. And maybe people got the bit of a laugh and maybe they didn't. Some people did take it entirely seriously and literally others saw immediately that it was a spoof, a parody, and that was perhaps more obvious to the audiences in the UK because they were more familiar with the surreal British humour of the day, the humour of Monty Python and so on.

0: Ian Anderson and Jethro Tull in the Eye of the Storm with an abbreviated and acoustic version of Thick as a Brick. In 2012, Tull released an album sequel entitled Thick as a Brick 2, based on what might have befallen the character portrayed on the original album 40 years later, child poet Gerald Bostock. Another acoustic Tull tune is on the way, along with some Pink Floyd.
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3: 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I'm Audrey Parrots, and you've got the best variety of acoustic rock right here on the Acoustic Storm. Alice in Chains gets this hour started with a live unplugged take of Wood.

The Acoustic Storm with The Doors, and a song about Rothdale Trail, the road in Laurel Canyon where Jim Morrison lived with his girlfriend Pam, and that was Love Street. Heading to Singapore for a live acoustic performance from Def Leppard.

She's always a woman. Billy Joel on the Acoustic Storm. And Peter Frampton with a little something called A Penny for Your Thoughts. Audrey Parrott's here with ya. And the Acoustic Storm rolls on with the British band that took their name from a Charles Dickens novel. It's Uriah Heep on the Acoustic Storm with a stripped-down version of The Wizard.

0: The Acoustic Storm with something from the early days of The Who and an acoustic take on Happy Jack, and Styx, Fooling Yourself, The Angry Young Man, the second single released from their 1977 album Grand Illusion. The Allman Brothers and Bon Jovi are straight ahead, and then Jethro Tull will go into the eye of the Acoustic Storm.
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0: It's live Emerson, Lake & Palmer as we find ourselves in the middle of the best variety of acoustic rock. Still, You Turn Me On.

Stormin' with the Allman Brothers from Idlewild South and Midnight Rider. The acoustic storm is sweeping through with a different arrangement from Bon Jovi. You give love a bad name.

From the Acoustic Storm Archives, that was Pete Ham of Badfinger and his demo for No Matter What. And the Grateful Dead from American Beauty with Operator. Hart went into the studio with John Paul Jones of Led Zeppelin for this acoustic version of Never.

0: 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We'll go living in the past with an acoustic version from Tull in the next Hour of the Storm. Also on the way, Christine McVie and Fleetwood Mac and the Acoustic Storm Request of the Week.
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Kicking back on the Acoustic Storm with Pink Floyd from the Metal album and Saint-Tropez. And we did some live rhyming with Paul Simon with Kodachrome. I'm Audrey Peretz with ya, storming on with an acoustic version from Eddie Money, Baby Hold On.

No expectations on the Acoustic Storm from the Stones. The Acoustic Storm request of the week was emailed by Sean Pelking. He lives near Saginaw Bay in Michigan and catches the storm on classic rock I-92. Sean writes, I'd like to hear some Cinderella. Tom Kiefer has a pretty good acoustic Shake Me that I think would sound great on the show.

0: Tom Kiefer of Cinderella on the Storm, turning in an acoustic take of Shake Me, the Acoustic Storm Request of the Week. Coming up on the Acoustic Storm, Fleetwood Mac and Tom Petty, along with Elton and ELO. And then we'll go Living in the Past with an acoustic version from Ian Anderson and Jethro Tull.
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The Acoustic Storm with Insider from a duet from Tom Petty and Stevie Nicks. And just before that, we heard Stevie's Fleetwood Mac bandmate Christine McVie on lead vocals with an acoustic take on Say You Love Me. The best variety of acoustic rock rolls on with a stripped-down spin of an Electric Light Orchestra classic. From Jeff Lynne and Richard Tandy, this is Evil Woman.

0: Billy Joel Armstrong and Green Day on the Acoustic Storm, Good Riddance, Time of Your Life. And some early Elton John on the Storm, Take Me to the Pilot. We're focusing on Jethro Tull and the Eye of the Acoustic Storm. Our very own, the late Jeff Parrott, asked the band's frontman Ian Anderson about Tull's highest charting single, which was an unlikely candidate for a hit since it defied pop music standards.
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0: An acoustic version from Ian Anderson and Jethro Tull in The Eye of the Storm, Living in the Past. 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
2: 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Well,

0: 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An important addition of the Criminal Code is the Expungement Statute, or Second Chance Law, designed to allow individuals who were arrested for misdemeanor or felony charges to have those arrests sealed so they can't be used against them when trying to seek employment opportunities. 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
2: 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And let's meet back here again next time for the best variety of acoustic rock. In the meantime, we're going to head out of here with a rough mix from Zeppelin's third album, That's the Way, on the Acoustic Storm.

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getting back on the chain gang and into another week of acoustic rock with Chrissy Hynde and the Pretenders live in London. Hey, Audrey Parrott's with ya on the Acoustic Storm. And this episode of the show, we've got Ian Anderson and Jethro Tull in the Eye of the Storm. Here's one of Paul's contributions to the Beatles' White Album, a tune about his beloved sheepdog, Martha, my dear.

0: cause talk and suspicion. 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
1: 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Cale, and a tune he wrote, After Midnight, made famous by this next guy. It's Eric Clapton on The Acoustic Storm, with a stripped-down take on a Derek and the Dominoes classic, Bell Bottom Blues.

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0: Bob Dylan, Don't Think Twice, It's All Right. Sting unplugged the Police on the acoustic storm with Roxanne. And with background vocals from Bonnie Raitt, we heard Jackson Browne, Here Comes Those Tears Again. Up next, Stephen Stills will spread the love. And in the eye of the storm, Ian Anderson revisits the Jethro Tull concept album, Thick as a Brick.
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9: One bite and you're hooked. 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

guitarist Adrian Belew of King Crimson with Matai Kudasai. And Stephen Stills in that Storm set, he supposedly got the idea for the title of Love the One You're With from Billy Preston and a swingin' party in the late 60s. Moving on with Mellencamp on the Acoustic Storm and a stripped-down Small Town.

0: His experience driving a cab inspired that tune from Harry Chapin, Taxi. We've got Jethro Tull in the eye of the acoustic storm. Tull came together in the late 60s with their unique blend of rock, blues, English folk, and even classical influences. For their fifth studio release, the band came out with Thick as a Brick, consisting of only one song that ran 44 minutes and reached the top of the charts in the U.S. Although the album was considered by some critics to be an overly ambitious concept, Jethro Tull singer-songwriter and flute player Ian Anderson recalls, the idea behind Thick as a Brick wasn't really all that serious.
1: In 1972, we were still in the throes of that British invasion of North America, and so a lot of British bands could do no wrong, it seemed. Lots of our peers, like Emerson, Lake and Palmer, and the early Yes, and King Crimson, and it was essentially a bit of a laugh. And maybe people got the bit of a laugh and maybe they didn't. Some people did take it entirely seriously, and literally others saw immediately that it was a spoof, a parody, and that was perhaps more obvious to the audiences in the UK because they were more familiar with the surreal British humour of the day, the humour of Monty Python and so on.

0: Ian Anderson and Jethro Tull in the Eye of the Storm with an abbreviated and acoustic version of Thick as a Brick. In 2012, Tull released an album sequel entitled Thick as a Brick 2, based on what might have befallen the character portrayed on the original album 40 years later, child poet Gerald Bostock. Another acoustic Tull tune is on the way, along with some Pink Floyd.
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2: 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I'm Audrey Parrots, and you've got the best variety of acoustic rock right here on the Acoustic Storm. Alice in Chains gets this hour started with a live unplugged take of Wood.

The Acoustic Storm with The Doors, and a song about Rothdell Trail, the road in Laurel Canyon where Jim Morrison lived with his girlfriend Pam, and that was Love Street. Heading to Singapore for a live acoustic performance from Def Leppard.

She's Always a Woman. Billy Joel on the Acoustic Storm. And Peter Frampton with a little something called A Penny for Your Thoughts. Audrey Parrott's here with ya. And the Acoustic Storm rolls on with the British band that took their name from a Charles Dickens novel. It's Uriah Heep on the Acoustic Storm with a stripped-down version of The Wizard.

0: The Acoustic Storm with something from the early days of The Who and an acoustic take on Happy Jack, and Styx, Fooling Yourself, The Angry Young Man, the second single released from their 1977 album Grand Illusion. The Allman Brothers and Bon Jovi are straight ahead, and then Jethro Tull will go into the eye of the Acoustic Storm.
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10: 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Hopefully you're enjoying the Acoustic Storm. It is time for today's Comet Keyword. 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
0: It's live Emerson, Lake & Palmer as we find ourselves in the middle of the best variety of acoustic rock. Still, You Turn Me On.

Stormin' with the Allman Brothers from Idlewild South and Midnight Rider. The acoustic storm is sweeping through with a different arrangement from Bon Jovi. You give love a bad name.

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And the Grateful Dead from American Beauty with Operator. Hart went into the studio with John Paul Jones of Led Zeppelin for this acoustic version of Never.

0: 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We'll go living in the past with an acoustic version from Tull in the next hour of the storm. Also on the way, Christine McVie and Fleetwood Mac and the Acoustic Storm Request of the Week.
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kicking back on the Acoustic Storm with Pink Floyd from the Metal album and Saint-Tropez. And we did some live rhyming with Paul Simon with Kodachrome. I'm Audrey Parrott with ya, storming on with an acoustic version from Eddie Money, Baby Hold On.

No expectations on the Acoustic Storm from the Stones. The Acoustic Storm request of the week was emailed by Sean Pelking. He lives near Saginaw Bay in Michigan and catches the storm on Classic Rock I-92. Sean writes, I'd like to hear some Cinderella. Tom Kiefer has a pretty good acoustic Shake Me that I think would sound great on the show.

0: Tom Kiefer of Cinderella on the Storm, turning in an acoustic take of Shake Me, the Acoustic Storm Request of the Week. Coming up on the Acoustic Storm, Fleetwood Mac and Tom Petty, along with Elton and ELO. And then we'll go Living in the Past with an acoustic version from Ian Anderson and Jethro Tull.
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The Acoustic Storm with Insider from a duet from Tom Petty and Stevie Nicks. And just before that, we heard Stevie's Fleetwood Mac bandmate Christine McVie on lead vocals with an acoustic take on Say You Love Me. The best variety of acoustic rock rolls on with a stripped-down spin of an Electric Light Orchestra classic from Jeff Lynne and Richard Tandy. This is Evil Woman.

0: Billy Joel Armstrong and Green Day on the Acoustic Storm, Good Riddance, Time of Your Life. And some early Elton John on the Storm, Take Me to the Pilot. We're focusing on Jethro Tull and the Eye of the Acoustic Storm. Our very own, the late Jeff Parrott, asked the band's frontman Ian Anderson about Tull's highest charting single, which was an unlikely candidate for a hit since it defied pop music standards.
1: I wrote it in 5/4 time signature, which of course would make it not terribly commercial, since people like simple things like 3 and 4 as a meter. And the lyrics were, again, you know, kind of anti-fashion, anti-current, anti-hip. It was living in the past. It was a retrograde step. Against all the odds, it became quite a successful tune in the UK initially, and then a year or two later in the USA when it was re-released as a single.

0: An acoustic version from Ian Anderson and Jethro Tull in The Eye of the Storm, Living in the Past. 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
1: I'm Audrey Parrott, and thanks for sharing part of your weekend with me. And let's meet back here again next time for the best variety of acoustic rock. In the meantime, we're going to head out of here with a rough mix from Zeppelin's third album, That's the Way, on the Acoustic Storm.

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Happy birthday to you. Happy birthday to you. Happy birthday. Happy birthday. Happy birthday to you. Bluffton, Indiana. Rocking out for 50 years. Love you guys. This is WXKE, Fort Wayne Classic Rock. Happy birthday. A month.

Tom Sawyer from Rush on 96.3 XKE's Fort Wayne's Classic Rock. And a very good afternoon. Happy Sunday. Hi, it's JJ. In case you missed the comic keyword, I will tell you what it is in 8 minutes on 96.3 XKE.

0: Wanted Dead or Alive, Bon Jovi. On 96.3 XKE, Fort Wayne's Classic Rock. That song sounds really good on a cloudy, overcast day like today. And it's going to be perfect for Rock the Works as well. No rain in the forecast this afternoon. We have more information on that coming up in just a little bit. Plus, I'll let you know that it starts at 2 o'clock this afternoon, okay? So, right now, the comet keyword. This morning during the acoustic storm at 10:20, we announced today's comet keyword. We do it every day at 10:20 through this coming Wednesday, all right? We do the drawing for our season tickets for the Fort Wayne Comet's 75th season this Thursday. Today's comet keyword is helmet. H-E-L-M-E-T, helmet. H-E-L-M-E-T, text HELMET to 260-478-ROCK, and you'll be in for season tickets for the Fort Wayne Comets from 96.3 XKE.
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Zeppelin on 96.3 XKE. It's Fort Wayne's classic rock here in the middle of a classic rock block. 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

Hey, it's Jeff Mullins from Columbia City. I've been rocking with you guys for over 40 years. My channel is locked in on it, and that's what it stays on. You guys do it right. Rock on.

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Worldwide Live, Scorpions, Big City Nights. What's up, man? It's JJ in the middle of a classic rock block. 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They're going to be in Indianapolis on October 20th. And it's going to be at the Gainbridge Fieldhouse. 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And another shot for you to win at 3:20 in the afternoon with Jason Lee on 96.3 XKU.

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96.3 XKE, Fort Wayne's Classic Rock with the Stones in the middle of a classic rock block. And Electric Works, Rock the Works, is getting underway this afternoon. Indigo Society, Peachtree, and the Todd Harold Band all performing. All those different restaurants for you to sample food from. Coffee shops down there too, Conjure Coffee. There's a great bar, the Crane Bar. It's all right there in the same place, right? So you're not walking here and there. You see the show, and right behind you is the Union Street Market with all the restaurant stands and the bar and everything else. It's free. It's all ages. This afternoon, the final one of the season, Rock the Works with 96.3 XKE.

leather carpet and fire up the Aquanet torches, the House of Hair and me, Dee Snider, are coming your way. So how does a plethora of nothing but the loudest old-school heavy metal from its hairiest heyday sound?

0: 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I'm going to give you Scorpions, Metallica, Ozzy, and more, and I ain't stopping till I played a bunch of your requests, too. So get set. 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

It's Mellencamp on 96.3 XKE, Fort Wayne's Classic Rock. She Rocks the Fort, underway at 3 p.m. this afternoon, featuring Whoa Man, along with a whole bunch of other female-fronted bands and singer-songwriters. 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Raffle baskets, live painting, cash bar, and more. She Rocks the Fort. It's this afternoon, benefiting Jennifer's Harbor with 96.3 XKE, Fort Wayne's Classic Rock.

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In the City, Eagles on 96.3 XKE, Fort Wayne's Classic Rock, rocking the works this afternoon. Final show of the season. It's underway now. 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

96.3 XKE, Fort Wayne's classic rock. So John Anderson is now hooked up with these dudes called the Band Geeks. And they're really, really good musicians. Like top shelf. They're out of New York. A couple of the guys actually tour with Blue Oyster Cult. But anyway, the point is, they did an album together and a tour. And if you go and check out some of the videos from the tour, John Anderson is 80 years old and sounds just as good as he did in the recording you just heard. It's weird. It's uncanny. It's amazing. And that man is

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I just moved back here from Las Vegas. Miss WXKE. Listen to it all my life. Glad to be back in Fort Wayne, Indiana. 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

0: leather carpet and fine rub the Aquanet torches, the House of Hair and me, Dee Snider, are coming your way. So how does a plethora of nothing but the loudest old-school heavy metal from its hairiest heyday sound? Like a plan, I hope. I'm going to give you Scorpions, Metallica, Ozzy, and more, and I ain't stopping till I played a bunch of your requests, too. So get set. The House of Hair is on the way.
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1: Sammy's Beach Bar Rum presents Sammy Hagar's Top Rock Countdown, where Sammy counts down whatever he wants. 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
2: Hey, hey, hey, it's the Red Rocker Sammy Hagar. 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
2: Sammy Hagar's Top Rock Countdown, and that would be me, the Red Rocker himself, right here. All right, woo! Hey, let's go! Slash, he's played the Cabo Wabo, and so has Matt, and so has Duff. They played it together sometimes, they play it different times, come down with different people. So I'm just going to play a Guns N' Roses track to bring up Slash, Matt, and Duff, Sweet Child of Mine.

Slash, he's played the Cobble Wobble. 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Yeah, Sammy Hagar's birthday bash. Wow, October 13th, brother. And you know that there are 50,000 people on the internet said they want tickets. It's brutal, brutal. But Chad Smith, Joe Satriani played the Cobble Wobble many times. Joe's done it with Chickenfoot. Chad's done it with me and everybody else. The old jam session from the old days. So I'll play a song with Chad and Joe in the same song. And the song's been done at the Cobble Wobble on stage many, many times. Here's a little Chickenfoot with Soap on a Rope.

Yeah, you thought I was going to forget Mikey. Well, I played a little bit of Van Halen, finished what you started coming out of that baby for Mikey and I, see? You see how tricky I am? So many people have played the Cabo Wabo, there is no chance I could do a song by each of them. So I'm kind of making a little hodgepodge, putting people together with other members that have been there at different times than any other band. And so anyway, to save time. And actually, Chicken Foot originated at the Cabo Wabo at the birthday bash with Mikey, myself, and Chad. And we added Joe later. We were Chicken Foot for 3 years before we put Joe in there. People don't know that. Well, I'm telling you. Tell you something else you don't know. School's out, mother... Boop!

0: Yeah, Alice Cooper. He did a video down there, and it was called Fistful of Alice. Rob Zombie was there to join him on for a couple songs, and I was there, Slash was there. All kind of people were there on that DVD that was filmed at the Cabo Wabo. So a little school's out. Alice and Rob Zombie, you know, they're kind of the same kind of guys. They're really out there, you know, their image, man, all makeup and crazy and dark and evil. And you talk to them in the daytime and they're like, hi, how are you? Oh, yes, oh, it's very good, you know, very nice. You know, Rob, he even looks like a different guy. Of course, you can't go around with all that stuff on his face and stuff and his hair all spray painted with dirt and crap. Man, you can't go around like that in the daytime. Huh? We'll be right back.
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9: 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On Saturday, October 24th, the Comets are going to relive the 90s as we celebrate another decade of Comet Hockey history. 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
11: Red Rocker Sammy Hagar's Top Rock Countdown, the best of the Cobble Wobble Birthday Bash Show. Yeah, here we go. Now, normally coming out of the commercial break, I would have a song first. But this time, I'm going to talk because I can't just play this song by Metallica. Kari's birthday bash, we had Kari's 50th birthday bash down there, January 5th or something like that. And, you know, James Hetfield finally made it to the Cobble Wobble because he doesn't drink. So he doesn't want to come to the Cobble Wobble hanging out with me and my buddies. But Lars and Kirk sure as hell do. And by God, they've been there quite a few times. And one time when Lars and Kirk were there, Lars and the boys, they stayed up for 3 days. If people who saw that picture on my Instagram of Lars and myself and Matt Sorm and Jerry Cantrell and David Lauser and Mike Inez and Stephen Stills. Whew, what a night to remember. So here's a little Castellane by Metallica.
12: Give me

Yeah, we come out of that with Man in the Box, my favorite Jerry Cantrell song. Without a doubt, that is Man in the Box. Every time Jerry comes down, and he's been to the Cobble Wobble probably third of the most of anybody. And Jerry and I, we do Man in the Box, we do Rock and Roll, we do Rock Candy. And Mike Inez has been there a few times with him. I got the pictures to prove it. So when we come back, no, we're not going anywhere. What do I mean when we come back? We are back. So Gary Wright, when he was in Spooky Tooth, we flew together in planes because we didn't have buses back then. And we didn't have our own plane, that's for damn sure. So we always went commercial or we drove in station wagons from gig to gig. So it was Montreal, Spooky Tooth, Humble Pie. I got to be really good friends with Gary Wright. And it's so funny because he had a really cute girlfriend back then. I don't know if he's married. I don't know nothing about it. I'm just saying, this is 1973. And he had a really cute girlfriend. And she ended up like picking up on me, like, you know, oh, I shouldn't even say all this stuff. It's terrible. It wasn't his wife or nothing. But, man, I'm going, damn, really? I won't tell you the whole story, but I will play Love is Alive.

Yeah, Gary played Love. He came down and did two nights at the Cantina. It was great. You know, I was there. He just played with my band. You know, they backed him up on a few songs. Great guy. Really a really spiritual guy. He was best friends with Ravi Shankar and George Harrison, man. He was in that whole big spiritual world. He knows all them guys, man, you know, from that world, the Beatles and all that stuff.

0: We have a little Van Halen, Cabo Wabo. Yeah, OU812. Oh, man, Cabo Wabo. Man, I remember writing that song in Cabo and calling up Eddie on the phone and singing it to him. I said, just think, make it last. The mantra song, just think, make it last. Da-da-da. I remember when I was 17. Ba-da-da-da-da. And instead, I said, you know, I've been to Rome. Dallas, Texas. Man, I thought I'd seen it all. You see what I'm saying, folks? I just told you how I wrote that song. I wrote it to one of my own songs. Eddie came up with new music, and boom, there it was. All right? Woo! When we come back, we're going to have John Entwistle from The Who. We're going to have Bret Michaels. We're going to have Neil Schon. And I'm going to tell you some more stories. The Red Rocker. We'll be right back. Go get yourself some Beach Bar rum. Don't fool yourself. If you're near a Walmart, you go down there and you just pick some up. In some states. All right.
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13: The Red Rocker Sammy Hagar's Top Rock Countdown. This week we're counting down the best of the Cabo Wabo birthday bash. People that have played there time and time again and all this stuff. And one of the classic ones, Tommy Lee, who's played there many times, my fellow Libra buddy. So he would be like partying in Cabo on his birthday, and I'd be partying in Cabo on his birthday. Hey, Tommy, running. Hey, come on down. Yep, all this stuff. And I remember one time Tommy was playing drums, and Chad Smith. Chad's like a big farm guy. He probably weighs 210. He's about 6'2". You know, and he came and he jumped on Tommy's shoulders, little old skinny Tommy Lee sitting on the drums. And Chad came off the, there's a stairs that go up right off the drum set. So he stood about three stairs up and just kind of leaped down on Tommy's shoulders. I thought Tommy was going to break in half. Damn. Anyway, but he kept going and I screamed and yelled at Chad. Chad stopped drinking after that. Thank God. Here's a little Tommy Lee, a little girls, girls, girls.